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I don't remember all that Spanish.

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7: There's a story that my daddy tells religiously. 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
1: I never believed that I snored, and she said, "Well, you snore too." You go, "No, I don't. I don't snore. That's your thing." She goes,
2: "That's your thing. Wow."
1: I told her, I said, "I want you to record me one of these days." She goes, "I'm not going to record you." Well, she finally did. Guess what? I snore. Yeah, I heard it going, oh my gosh. So she has to live with that.
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When you hear someone talk about Lynn Creek, Honey Creek, and Loose Creek, and you know they're not referring to a body of water, you're in the right place. 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

The devil went down to Georgia. He was looking for a soul to steal. He was in a bind because he was way behind and he was willing to make a deal. When he came across this young man sawing on a fiddle and playing it hot, and the devil jumped up on a hickory stump and said, "Boy, let me tell you what. I guess you didn't know it, but I'm a fiddle player too. And if you'd care to take a dare, I'll make a bet with you. Now you play pretty good fiddle, boy, but give the devil his due. I bet a fiddle of gold against your soul, because I think I'm better than you." 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

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And he pulled the bow across the strings and it made an evil hiss. And then a band of demons joined.

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Johnny said, "Devil, just come on back if you ever want to try again. 'Cause I told you once, you son of a gun."

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Mid-Missouri's country favorites, 94.3 Cat Country.

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1: I never believed that I snored, and she said, "Well, you snore too." You go, "No, I don't. I don't snore. That's your thing." She goes,
2: "That's your thing."
1: I told her, "I want you to record me one of these days." She goes, "I'm not going to record you." Well, she finally did. Guess what? I snore. Yeah. I heard it going, oh my gosh. So she has to live with that.
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1: Hi, everyone. I'm Craig Orndorff. This is Weekend in the Country, the show where we listen to the country music memories. Greetings, my friends. It's so nice to be with you once again as we get ready for another edition of the show that features some of the greatest country music of our lifetime. Coming up, we'll play the most popular records from this week in our spotlight year. But that's not all. Throughout the show, we'll add a little slice of life just to help you remember how things were back then. And when I say back then, today that means the third weekend of May in 1996. That's right, we'll be counting down the 20 biggest country hits in America from this weekend 30 years ago. Well, that's what's on tap today, and no need to mess around anymore. Let's get to it. Beginning at number 20, and leading us off is the first of two Canadians on the countdown this week. Here's Shania Twain, You Win My Love.

30-year-old Shania Twain out of Windsor, Ontario, You Win My Love. She's at number 20 this week in 1996. Moving down the survey, that's the fifth single from her breakout album, The Woman and Me, her third chart topper here in America, and number 5 in her native Canada. Well, let's set the table here in May of 1996. The President of the United States was Bill Clinton, the Vice President, Al Gore, and the population, 269 million. The unemployment rate's at 5.6%, and the economy is doing pretty well, a growth rate of 3.8%. And the median household income this year is $35,000. And with a little bit of that money, we may have bought the latest Garth Brooks CD. It's titled Fresh Horses, and this was the latest single. At number 19, The Change. What?

0: There's Garth Brooks, the 34-year-old from Tulsa, one of four Oklahomans on the countdown this week. That's the fourth single from his album Fresh Horses, and some interesting results on the charts from those releases. The first and third, She's Every Woman and The Beaches of Cheyenne, both went to number one. But The Fever only made it to number 23, and The Change is at its peak this week of number 19. But the last two singles would reach the top five. It's Midnight Cinderella and That Old Wind. Well, here in May of 1996, everybody's dancing the Macarena at every wedding you go to. Now, if you're more into stargazing, this week we could get our first naked eye observation of the Hale-Bopp Comet. Well, it's the early days of the internet, but it's growing, and most of us who are on it are browsing on the Netscape Navigator. And one of the first social media sites has been launched, MySpace.com. And more of us now have mobile phones, especially because the sizes are shrinking.
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0: The Motorola StarTAC, the lightest mobile phone to date, and one of their marketing points was that it's wearable. You'd clip that phone to your belt and made sure everybody could see it. Oh, by the way, the pitch man there was golfing great Lee Trevino. And we've got a Tejano-flavored record at number 18 on the countdown this week, 1996. Here are the Mavericks. All you ever do is bring me down.
8: Aha!

0: Mavericks, Raul Malo, Nick Kane, Robert Reynolds, Paul Deacon, and their special guest, accordionist Flaco Jimenez, on All You Ever Do Is Bring Me Down. That's song number 18 this week, down from its high of number 13 for this year's CMA Vocal Group of the Year. Well, we're in pretty good spirits here in 1996, so much that Taco Bell was able to pull off a pretty good April Fool's Day prank.
1: Taco Bell took out a full-page ad in two national papers to announce a closely guarded secret. It had bought the Liberty Bell in an effort to help the national debt. Not even the National Park Service knew of the sale.
2: This morning we got quite a shock when we opened up the newspaper.
1: And found rangers were now guarding the Taco Liberty Bell.
3: How much did they get for it?
1: The company would not say.
3: Well, that's a slap in the face, isn't it?
4: The Taco Liberty Bell?
5: Yep.
1: Philadelphia Mayor Ed Rendell seemed pleased with the deal.
6: I am a Taco Bell consumer.
1: Until the company said the bell would be moved to its corporate headquarters in California.
7: But first, the Taco Liberty Bell will go on tour, starting here in Atlanta for the Olympics, sometime after April 1st.
8: This is a joke, right? April Fools? I hope.
1: April Fools.
0: It fooled some people. Bob Dodson reporting for NBC News. Well, it got Taco Bell lots of attention, and then later in the day, they announced they were making a donation of $50,000 toward Liberty Bell preservation. And we head back to the chart this week in 1996 for record number 17. And there we find Alan Jackson, Home.
9: In a small town down in Georgia, over 40 years ago.

0: There's 37-year-old Alan Jackson and Home, a song that was originally on his album Here in the Real World, but now it's been released as a single off of his compilation album The Greatest Hits Collection. And it's heading up to a peak of number 3, but sitting at number 17 this week in 1996. And we're listening to the memories on Weekend in the Country.
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Today, our famous calendar on the wall has been turned back 30 years to May of 1996. And record number 16 on the countdown that week was by David Lee Murphy. He sings "Every Time I Get Around You."

as 37-year-old David Lee Murphy out of Herron, Illinois. That's in the southern part of the state. He moved to Nashville, but it took a decade before he finally got a record deal. And that song, Every Time I Get Around You, is the first release from his second album, Getting Out the Good Stuff. He's at number 16 this week. He'll take that tune to number 2. Well, in the next spot up on the chart this week, another first single from a new album. This is Vince Gill with High Lonesome Sound.

0: There's Vince Gill, now 39 years old here in 1996, and he's got record number 15, High Lonesome Sound. That's the title track from his latest album, and it will top out at number 12. And he's the second Okie on the countdown this week, with two more to come, as promised. All right, let's check out some news headlines here from 1996 and some recent disasters. And one of those involved a member of the president's cabinet. On April 3rd, a military jet crashes into a mountain north of Dubrovnik, Croatia. All 35 people on board are killed, including Secretary of Commerce Ron Brown, who was on a trade mission. On May 10th at Mount Everest, a sudden storm engulfs the mountain, with several climbing teams high on the peak. 8 people died in the storm, and by the end of the month, at least 4 other climbers would perish in the worst season of fatalities on Everest ever. And one day later, May 11th, another plane crash. A ValuJet flight, taking off from Miami, heading for Atlanta, crashed just minutes from takeoff in the Florida Everglades. All 110 people on board died. Now, at first, authorities were concerned about possible terrorism. Meanwhile, in the swamp, it took investigators a couple of weeks to find the black boxes. Well, after a lot of testing and investigation, they discovered that oxygen canisters in the cargo hold had been improperly packaged. One of those canisters ignited, and it quickly became a devastating inferno. And those were some of the news stories and the headlines here in the spring of 1996. And we get back to the countdown with that second Canadian on the survey. It's Terry Clark at number 14, If I Were You.
1: He was

0: born Terry Lynn Sawson in Montreal, but the 27-year-old Terry Clark grew up in Medicine Hat, Alberta. And her hat's hanging at number 14 this week in 1996. It's the third single from her self-titled debut album. It'll be the first number one in her native land, and it'll make it to number 8 here in the USA.
1: More coming up on Weekend in the Country.
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0: Yes, it is, and I'm Craig Orndorff coming to you from Virginia's Shenandoah Valley. And today, we've got the biggest hits from the middle of May in 1996. And we check in at number 13 with a brand new artist on the countdown. Here's the debut single from Mindy McCready, 10,000 Angels.

0: Boy, what a start to the career of Mindy McCready. She seemed to be destined for country music superstardom. The 20-year-old from Fort Myers, Florida, is at number 13 this week in 1996 with 10,000 Angels. It's the lead-off single from the album of the same name, which would go double platinum, 2 million copies sold, and the single would peak at number 6. Well, there was an angel on our TV this week in 1996 because on Saturday nights we tuned into CBS for Touched by an Angel, starring Roma Downey and Della Reese. That was their big ratings night, as Touched by an Angel was sandwiched between Dr. Quinn Medicine Woman and Walker, Texas Ranger. The big night for ABC was Tuesday with Roseanne, Coach, Home Improvement, and NYPD Blue. But the big ratings winner was Thursday night on NBC. Friends, Single Guy, Seinfeld, Caroline in the City, and ER. That was the number one show this year. And those shows were five of the top six in the ratings for the entire season. New on the tube, TV Land started broadcasting on April 29th. And recent program debuts, Nash Bridges on March 29th. And back in January, Third Rock from the Sun.
1: You know, you and I are pathetic. We're superior beings. We're supposed to be here studying the human race, not mooning over a couple of chicks.
2: I'm not mooning, I'm obsessing. There's a difference. Now look around for a travel brochure or itinerary, something.
1: Now, Dick, I have to get home. I have to wait by the phone for August not to call.
2: All right, you do that. I'm gonna hang around here for a while.
1: Dick? You're not gonna do anything creepy, are you?
2: You know me better than that. I'm just going to rifle through her belongings.
0: John Lithgow and Joseph Gordon-Levitt, two of the four extraterrestrials, disguised as human beings on Third Rock from the Sun. New on our TVs this year in 1996. And we head back to the chart this week with record number 12. Here is Black Hawk, Almost a Memory Now. She gets a-

0: That's Black Hawk, Henry Paul, Van Stevenson, and Dave Robbins. Stevenson and Robbins had written hits for Restless Heart. Now they're writing hits for themselves. Almost a Memory Now at number 12 that would peak one spot higher. And it's a Memory of Ours from May of 1996. And it's on today's Weekend in the Country.
1: Well, good morning, kiddo. I love that you're home from college. I've missed you.
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1: Today, the time machine has taken us back 30 years to May of 1996. And we've got the top songs in the land from that weekend, and we're up to number 11 right now. And a couple of weeks after making it to number 4, John Michael Montgomery was down to number 11 on the survey with Long As I Live. The world.

31-year-old John Michael Montgomery, Long As I Live. That's the fifth single from his self-titled album. Song number 11 this week in 1996. Now let's give you a bonus song from that weekend. Brand New was the debut single for LeAnn Rimes.

0: 13-year-old Leanne Rimes became a star right now with the release of her first single, Blue. And it was the hotshot debut at number 49 this weekend in 1996. Well, that's it for hour one of today's show. A quick break and then right back to the hits from this week in 96 on Weekend in the Country.
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0: This is hour two of Weekend in the Country. I'm Craig Orndorff, and a happy weekend to you wherever you are and whatever you're doing. So glad you stopped by for a visit this weekend. Grab a chair and we'll catch up. And we'll reminisce about how things were back in May of 1996. That's our spotlight year today, and we'll also sing along with the music that we were listening to all those years ago. And holding spot number 10 this very day is Tim McGraw, All I Want Is a Life.

0: Tim McGraw, 29 years old here in 1996, and he's got record number 10 this week, All I Want Is a Life. That's the title track from his latest album. It's coming down after peaking at number 5, his 7th consecutive top 5 single. Well, here in 1996, it is an election year. Our current president is Bill Clinton. He had a poor first 2 years, and that led to the Republican Revolution in the midterm elections in 94, led by Newt Gingrich. But Clinton's popularity has improved because, with the Republicans in the Congress, he's moderated, taking some of the credit away from the GOP and trying to portray Gingrich as an extremist. He's been talking about deficit reduction and cutting government spending. A few weeks ago, he used a line item veto. It would be rejected by the Supreme Court, but people like the sentiment. He's been getting tough on crime lately by helping local communities to hire more police officers. And this past week, he signed legislation that would help track sexual predators. It's been given the name Megan's Law.
1: From now on, every state in the country will be required by law to tell a community when a dangerous sexual predator enters its midst. We respect people's rights, but today America proclaims there is no greater right than a parent's right to raise a child in safety and love. Today, America warns, if you dare to prey on our children, the law will follow you wherever you go, state to state, town to town.
0: President Clinton signing Megan's Law here in May of 1996. And now, on with the countdown. Coming in at number 9, it's Toby Keith. Does That Blue Moon Ever Shine on You?

0: Does that blue moon ever shine on you? That's Toby Keith at number 9 this week in 1996, the lead-off single from his album Blue Moon, and it's headed up to number 2. And by the way, the 34-year-old Keith hails from Moore, Oklahoma. So that's Okie number 3 on the countdown this week, and the fourth one's coming up in just a few minutes. But a little more politics from here in 1996. And with President Clinton's bounce back in popularity, there weren't too many Republican presidential candidates. Senate Majority Leader Bob Dole, who twice has been a candidate, was the early frontrunner. But a couple of outsiders got early wins, Pat Buchanan and Steve Forbes. But after that, Dole got on a run and was never seriously challenged. However, it was a financial costly nomination, and the party is a bit divided, as the conservatives aren't thrilled with him, and picking Jack Kemp as his running mate would only help a little bit. And with a new influx of Republicans coming to Capitol Hill, Dole knows his time as majority leader is waning anyway, so he's decided to make his run to the White House all or nothing. Dole will resign from the Senate in a couple of weeks. On June 11th, he would give an emotional farewell address.
1: So the Bible tells us to everything there is a season, and I think my season in the Senate is about to come to an end. But the new season before me makes this moment far less the closing of one chapter than the opening of another.
0: Bob Dole announcing his retirement from the Senate on June 11th, 1996. And of course, he would go on and lose the election to President Clinton come November. And in our musical vista this weekend in 96, song number 8 belongs to Tracy Lawrence. Here's Time Marches On. Sister.

There's Tracy Lawrence with the title track from his latest album, Time Marches On, at number 8 this week in 1996. That'll be a chart topper here in just a couple of weeks, making it his 7th all time. Well, next up is the youngest member of the countdown this week, and the 4th and final Oklahoman. This is Brian White. He's got song number 7, I'm Not Supposed to Love You Anymore.

0: Out of Oklahoma City, 22-year-old Brian White. I'm not supposed to love you anymore. Countdown song number 7 this week in 1996. That was the lead track from a CD, Between Now and Forever. And it would reach number 4.
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0: in the country.
1: We're taking our weekly stroll down Memory Lane, which is just the dirt road along the creek. But it's a great place to enjoy the scenery and take in the music from this weekend in 1996. And we're up to number 6 on the countdown from that weekend. And this was the 14th consecutive top 10 hit for Colin Ray. I Think About You.

0: There's Colin Ray, 35 years old here in 1996, and that's the title track from his latest project, I Think About You, record number 6 this week in 1996. He'll take it to number 3. I mentioned that's 14 in a row inside the top 10 for Colin. Meanwhile, the man at number 5 is making that mark for the first time in 3 years. This is Billy Dean. It's What I Do.
1: I knew a man. He was a real go-getter.

0: 34-year-old Billy Dean from Quincy, Florida. It's What I Do. That's another album title track, and it's at its peak of number 5 this week in 1996. Oh yes, it's movie time. Let's see what Hollywood was offering here in May of 96. And we'll start with the family flicks like Flipper. That stars Elijah Wood and Paul Hogan. There's James and the Giant Peach, a combination of live action and animation. And also playing the very first release from Pixar. And boy, is it a big one, launching a franchise, Toy Story.
1: You are a toy! You weren't the real Buzz Lightyear, you're an action figure! You are a child's plaything!
2: You are a sad, strange little man, and you have my pity. Farewell.
0: Tim Allen was the voice of Buzz Lightyear and Tom Hanks' Woody in Toy Story. Well, we've got some pretty good thrillers. There's Primal Fear, Richard Gere and Laura Linney. Heaven's Prisoners has Alec Baldwin and Kelly Lynch. And Executive Decision with Kurt Russell, Steven Seagal, and Halle Berry. Lots of action and adventure in Twister with Tornado Chasers Helen Hunt and Bill Paxton. The number one movie this weekend, Mission Impossible. Tom Cruise stars in the reboot of the old TV show. And movies we love include the Coen Brothers' Fargo with Frances McDormand and William Macy. And Mr. Holland's Opus with Richard Dreyfuss.
3: Mr. Barr, it is not, as they say, considered couth to empty your spit valve in the middle of the performance. Especially not on the foot of the person sitting next to you. Okay.
0: Richard Dreyfuss from Mr. Holland's Opus. One of our favorite movies from here in the spring of 1996. And this was one of our favorite country songs that weekend. In fact, it's ranked number 4. Heads, Carolina. Tails, California. Here's Jody Messina. Baby.

0: There's our second brand new artist on the country chart this week in 1996. Jody Messina, the 25-year-old from Holliston, Massachusetts, has a big hit with her very first single, Heads Carolina, Tails California. That's at number 4 this week, coming down from number 2. And it's one of the records from the bin labeled 1996 that we've pulled out for today's Weekend in the Country.
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0: 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Turns out, real-world tests hit a little harder. 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
4: I'm Craig Orndorff in the Shenandoah Valley of Virginia, catching up with you in some great places like Fairmont, Minnesota via KSUM. For the good folks in Benson, North Carolina, it's WPYB. And in Ozark and Dothan, Alabama, they've got us tuned in on WOAB. Well, today we're playing the big records from the third week of May in 1996. And here's Faith Hill at number 3, Someone Else's Dream.

0: There's Faith Hill, Someone Else's Dream, record number 3 this week in 1996. The tune is at its peak on the chart for the 28-year-old from Ridgeland, Mississippi, and it's the 3rd single from her album, It Matters to Me. Now it's time for sports from 96. Next weekend would be Memorial Day and a big racing weekend, most notably the Indy 500. But there was a split between racing teams, the newly formed IRL, and the CART. IRL had control of the Indy 500. So CART decided they'd go and have their own race, the US 500 in Brooklyn, Michigan. And if the controversy wasn't bad enough for Indy, they tragically lost their best driver, Scott Brayton. He died in a crash during a practice session. Well, on race day, despite a perceived lack of talent, they went more than 100 laps without a wreck. It got a bit messy late, but Buddy Lazier survived to win the checkered flag. Then came the US 500. In the lead-up to the race, the CART boys were a little cocky, bragging about how they had all the talent. However, disaster struck on the final warm-up lap.
1: Jimmy Vassar, who has won 3 of the first 5 races of the season and is the points leader coming into this race, will bring the field up to speed, and we have a crash in turn 4. A crash approaching the green flag, and many, many cars are involved.
0: Pat Varsho on the call for ESPN. 10 cars got wiped out before they got to the starting line. And to make it even worse, officials allowed teams to use backup cars that hadn't qualified. Well, Jimmy Vassar would go on to win convincingly, but CART's credibility was shot, and the revolution was over before it even started, literally. And then that night, the NASCAR boys were in Charlotte for the 600. Dale Jarrett won comfortably. Well, we're up to the 2nd position on the chart this week in 96 with George Strait, but soon he would be the front runner with Blue Clear Sky. Yeah.

44-year-old George Strait with record number 2 this day in 1996, Blue Clear Sky. Now, of course, we're used to saying and hearing clear blue sky, but the songwriter, Bob DiPiero, said that he got the line from the movie Forrest Gump, and he decided to use the jumbled phrase as an analogy for love. How crazy and mixed up it is, and when you find it, it comes right out of the blue. In a couple of weeks, that would become George's 29th number 1. All right, time for another bonus record from this week in 96. A little further down the survey was Lone Star, No News.

0: 3 weeks earlier, that was the number one song in the country, the first one for Lone Star, No News, but it was moving down the survey to number 24 this week in 1996. And the song on top of the countdown from this week in 96 is coming up next on Weekend in the Country.
1: Well, good morning, kiddo. I love that you're home from college. I've missed you.
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1: We're rounding the turn and heading for home on today's show, but we're not quite done yet. One thing we must do is remind you about the Facebook page, that is Weekend in the Country. Give us a like and or a follow there so you'll get all of our posts, including the previews of upcoming shows. Well, now it's time for the Classic Country feature, where we go back even further from our spotlight year. And today I've selected 1967, and topping the Billboard Country Singles chart that weekend was Buck Owens.
2: There's a place down the street we call Sam's Place. It starts a-jumping every evening when the sun goes down. You can always find me down at Sam's Place.

next place. You can hear them picking 20 blocks away. 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

0: Buck Owens and the Buckaroos down at Sam's Place, which was number one on the country chart for its third and final week this weekend in 1967. And now we're up to the number one song from this weekend in our spotlight year, 1996. But first, the top news story of the times, and it happened back on April 3rd.
1: Federal agents have taken into custody a man they suspect as the Unabomber. This drama is unfolding outside the tiny town of Lincoln, Montana, and Tom Foreman is there.
2: After 17 years of looking, today FBI agents think they may have finally had a look at the Unabomber. Late this afternoon, Ted Kaczynski was taken from his backwoods cabin, leaving folks in the nearby town of Lincoln stunned. Locals say Kaczynski has lived here for about 18 years in his cabin down a dirt road. Today, the FBI sealed the area off as they searched his property. Those who have gone to his place say it has no indoor plumbing, no electricity, that he grew his own vegetables, and had scores of books.
0: ABC News reporting on the capture of the Unabomber, Ted Kaczynski. He would plead guilty to three counts of murder in January of 1998 and be sentenced to life in prison. And that was the top news story from the spring of 1996. And this week's top country album also contains this week's number one single. The album is Borderline, the song My Maria. Here's Brooks and Dunn. My

0: That's Brooks and Dunn, Kix Brooks out of Shreveport, and Ronnie Dunn from Coleman, Texas. That's the first release from their album Borderline, a cover of a B.W. Stevenson hit in 1973. That'd be named Billboard's Country Single of the Year, and they'd win a Grammy for it. That's their 10th number one of all time, and it's spending the second of 3 weeks at the top of the charts this very day in 1996. And that is it for this week's show, everybody. We are all out of time. It's been great having you here, and I'll have your seat ready for you again next week. And until then, this is Craig Orndorff saying so long for Weekend in the Country.
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0: 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Kevin Hilly, Aaron Hart, and Jordan Jay bring you more laughs, more real talk. 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

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Yeah. So what if we're biased? We're 94.3 Cat Country.

anymore. I've got my diesel wound up and she's running like never before. There's a speed zone ahead, but alright, I don't see a cop inside. 6 days on the road and I'm gonna make it home tonight.

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He left his fortune to some guy he barely knew. His kids were mad as hell.

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1: I never believed that I snored, and she said, "Well, you snore too." You go, "No, I don't. I don't snore. That's your thing." She goes,
2: "That's your thing.
1: I told her, I said, "I want you to record me one of these days." She goes, "I'm not going to record you." Well, she finally did. Guess what? I snore. Yeah. I heard it going, oh my gosh. So she has to live with that.
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1: I never believed that I snored, and she said, "Well, you snore too." You go, "No, I don't. I don't snore. That's your thing." She goes,
2: I told her,
1: "I want you to record me one of these days." She goes, "I'm not going to record you." Well, she finally did. Guess what? I snore. Yeah. I heard it going, oh my gosh. So she has to live with that.
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1: I never believed that I snored, and she said, "Well, you snore too." You go, "No, I don't. I don't snore. That's your thing." She goes,
2: "That's your thing. Wow."
1: I told her, I said, "I want you to record me one of these days." She goes, "I'm not going to record you." Well, she finally did. Guess what? I snore. Yeah. I heard it going, oh my gosh. So she has to live with that.
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day, Potts Farm was a place to go. Load a truck up, hit the dirt road. Jump the barbed wire, spread the word. Light the bonfire and call the girls. King in the can and the Marlboro man. Jack and Jim were a few good men. Where you learn how to kiss and cuss and fight too. Better watch out for the boys in blue. And all this small town, he said, she said. Ain't it funny how rumors spread? 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Man, that talk is getting old. You better mind your business, man. Watch your mouth. Before I have to knock that loud mouth out. I'm tired of talking, man. Y'all ain't listening. Them old dirt

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1: Well, a cat in France accidentally triggered its owner's smart speaker while home alone and ordered several items online. We don't know what they were, but I can imagine. The owner only realized when packages started showing up. She says the cat probably jumped on the speaker while chasing a bug. It doesn't take much to trigger those things, I'll tell you.
2: The owner was not shocked that cat treats started showing up. Scientists found that laughter really can be contagious. Brain scans show that hearing someone laugh activates the same areas of the brain as when you laugh yourself. It's why laugh tracks actually work.
1: I wondered about that. Because I can't believe in this day and age they're still using laugh tracks. But apparently they do, you know. And a small town in Italy hosted a wine fountain festival.
2: Why did I not know this?
1: I know, where a public fountain dispensed local wine instead of water for a day.
2: Oh.
1: The visitors could fill their cups for free.
2: What?
1: As part of the celebration.
2: Awesome!
1: Ma'am, get away from the line. You've been there 12 times already.
2: I just need one more. Well, you won't believe what happened at a Long Island high school. This is really cool. Share it with you in two songs.
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0: It's Hilly and Hart.
1: This is wild. If you think your child is smart, listen to this. There's a high school in Long Island that celebrated a record 21 valedictorians. All these kids had perfect grades. Get this. They all tackled AP economics, AP government, AP biology, and multivariable calculus.
2: There's something in the water at Jericho High School in Nassau County, because I'm telling you, man, that is unreal. 21 valedictorians?
1: Broke the record that they had previously of 15 valedictorians.
2: That is amazing.
1: Yeah.
2: And if, you know, it's hard enough just to finish, say, at the top of your class, but that, you know, to be the valedictorian, perfect grades. I was fortunate that I even graduated high school.
1: No kidding.
2: Quite honestly.
1: As somebody who went to school.
2: I was very average.
1: Purely to socialize.
2: So.
1: Yeah. No, well, I get it.
2: Well done, Ness. Jericho High School. That's incredible.
0: Coffee. Check. Hilly and Hart. Double check. 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

0: It's Hilly and Hart.
1: So Saturday after dinner, I wanted a snack, and I was like, oh, we have ice cream. We have vanilla ice cream. We didn't have any chocolate sauce, like Hershey's.
2: Oh, no.
1: Hershey's or whatever. I know, that's how I felt, exactly. And I was like, well, I said to Don, I go, is there like a substitute we can use for chocolate sauce? She says, well, peanut butter. Peanut butter? How do you do peanut butter? She goes, you melt it down.
2: Yeah, just melt it in the microwave.
1: We had a plastic jar of peanut butter, stuck it in the microwave for, I don't know, I guess about 15, 20 seconds,
2: like that. I was going to say, you probably wouldn't want to put it in there very long, not the plastic container.
1: That's what she said. She was holding it. She goes, it's pretty hot. She had to get, and we always say that she has asbestos hands. She can hold anything hot, but it's like her superpower. It's amazing. But so even she needed something. So she got it. Okay, hold your bowl over here. And she kind of poured it. It's like liquid peanut butter.
2: Yeah.
1: Pouring it over the chocolate. I'd never had that before. And you know what? It wasn't bad. Like, when you're expecting chocolate, that's the thing.
2: Yeah.
1: You sort of have to adjust your mind. But it really, really wasn't bad. All things, I mean, if you're desperate for something on your ice cream, melted peanut butter, you know?
2: Something else that's really good, and they do this in some Mexican restaurants. If you have a sopapilla, which is, you know, like a fried tortilla with cinnamon and sugar.
1: Okay.
2: They'll do a scoop of ice cream. Some places will do, you know, caramel or chocolate on top.
1: Right.
2: But some places will do honey.
1: She had suggested honey as well.
2: And I don't know what it is about that combo. Yeah. It's so good.
1: I don't know. See, I don't know that honey... I don't know. It may have hit. You know, now I think about it, that probably... It might have actually been better than peanut butter.
2: I don't know.
1: Yeah, I don't know. But anyway, you know, it was kind of like we were scrambling on Saturday night. Well, we don't have any chocolate sauce. But my God, we're getting some chocolate sauce. I can tell you that.
2: When you were telling me about this earlier, you know, your substitute for chocolate, like I was thinking you somehow made something tasted like chocolate. And I was like... I was all ears because I was going to be like, okay, now tell me how you did that.
1: I might be crazy, but I'm not nuts.

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1: Well, it could be an interesting way to kick off the work week. Thunderstorms today, some of those heavy at times. A high of 82, partly cloudy tonight. Expect a stray shower or thunderstorm. 69 for a low, and for tomorrow, thunderstorms, the high 74.

0: 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It's Hilly and Hart.
1: So Caltrans, that's the California Department of Transportation, I guess. They are looking at the possibility of high-speed buses that would go, like, for instance, 200 miles an hour, Aaron, in the story? Something like that?
2: 120.
1: 120 miles an hour, okay. And it would cut the trip from Los Angeles to San Francisco to, like, 3 hours. But they'd like to get, ultimately, something that goes from, like, San Diego, which is the bottom of the state, up to Sacramento, which is the capital. But what they would have to do, though, there would be all this infrastructure update that they'd have to get done. So, you know, special lanes on roads and everything.
2: But get this, on the freeways, they want to go up to 140 miles an hour.
1: 140 miles per hour on it. Can you imagine
2: riding
1: in something like that?
2: No! Miles an hour.
1: 140 miles per hour in California. Meanwhile, Keanu Reeves is like, yeah, sorry, 88 is as fast as I go, you know?
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1: 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I'm going to give you a chance to pick up a certificate to Oscar's Classic Diner. And oh boy, it's a Movie Monday. So that means a film-related question, as we do each Monday.
2: All right, today Keanu Reeves and Sandra Bullock have starred in two films together. Can you name both movies?
1: 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It's a Movie Monday. Keanu Reeves and Sandra Bullock have starred in two films together. 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
2: Breakfast for Your Brain. 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
1: It's Breakfast for Your Brain, the Movie Monday edition. So Keanu Reeves and Sandra Bullock have starred in two films together. We want you to name both movies.
2: 800-700-5284 if you want to take a guess.
1: Hilly and Hart, what do you say?
3: Yeah, is it Speed?
1: And the other one is?
3: Speed 2.
1: No.
2: No, Jason Patrick was in Speed 2.
1: That's right. Thanks for trying. Appreciate it.
3: All right.
1: 800-700-5284 if you know. Well, you got half the answer now.
2: Yeah.
1: There you go. Keanu Reeves and Sandra Bullock have starred in two movies together. You know the first one, but we need the other one. So give us both movies at 800-700-5284. We'll make you a winner this morning with Breakfast for Your Brain.
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1: Playing around at Breakfast for Your Brain, up for grabs a gift certificate to Oscar's Classic Diner. But first, you get to answer this question on a Movie Monday. Keanu Reeves and Sandra Bullock have starred in two films together. Name both movies.
2: 800-700-5284 if you think you might know. Hello there, Hilly and Hart. What do you say?
3: Speed and the Lake House.
2: Yeah, there you go. I assume you've seen Speed.
3: Yes.
2: Have you ever seen The Lake House?
3: Yes.
2: I liked it. Yeah. I have people, especially women, who tell me, oh my gosh, that movie is so stupid.
1: It's a terrible movie.
2: See? And I love it.
3: I like it too.
2: So, different strokes for different folks, as they say. So.
3: Right.
2: Yeah. Who's this?
3: Bobby Hopkins.
2: Hey, Bobby, how are you today?
3: Good. How are you?
2: We're doing all right. Well, you're a winner. You got the Oscars Classic Diner certificate. Congratulations.
3: Good deal. Thank you.
2: You're very welcome. See, I would think women like it because, you know, obviously I love the sci-fi aspect of it, but it's got the romance there too, so it's sort of merging the romance and sci-fi together, Aaron. You know, so, and women love the romantic part, you know. So.
1: It's the worst movie ever made.
2: That's not a good argument.
1: So bad.
2: If you ever miss the answers to Breakfast for Your Brain, the mailbox, I mean, you think of it, there's the mailbox. That's
1: Let's just write letters back and forth and never be together.
2: Well,
1: no.
2: I won't, no spoilers, but I will tell you eventually they are.
1: Way to spoil it, Kevin.
2: Sorry, I guess I did. But it's a great flick. Even the middle of it, it's all just good stuff. If you ever miss the answers, we got
1: Says
2: them all,
1: Kevin.
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1: Thunderstorms Thunderstorms with heavy rain at times, a high of 82. Tonight, partly cloudy, stray shower or thunderstorm possible with a low of 69. And for Tuesday, thunderstorms and cooler, a high of 74.
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2: Small town in Italy hosted a wine fountain festival where a public fountain dispensed local wine instead of water for a day. Going to mark this on my calendar for next year. Visitors could fill their cups for free as part of that celebration.
3: That is amazing.
2: Ma'am, please put down the gallon milk jugs.
3: You're violating the idea of this
2: whole
3: thing.
2: Leave enough for all.
3: So, do you like laughing? Well, of course you do. We all do. And actually, they say laughter really can be contagious. Brain scans show that hearing someone laugh activates the same areas of the brain as when you laugh yourself. So, that is why, by the way, laugh tracks actually work. They figure that out on TV shows.
2: We need to get some laugh tracks. A cat in France accidentally triggered its owner's smart speaker while home alone and ordered several items online. The owner only realized when packages started showing up. She said the cat probably jumped on the speaker while chasing a bug. They're a little unsure why it was all cat treats.
3: Don't know.
2: Yeah, it's a mystery.
3: At the door. Hey, so what's your favorite ice cream? Believe it or not, it says a lot about you. We're going to fill in the details here in just a couple of songs.
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0: It's Hilly and Hart.
1: So what your favorite ice cream says about you? That's right. We all have a favorite ice cream. I mean, ice cream's delicious, but what's your favorite flavor? If you love vanilla, you appreciate good quality and minimalism.
2: They say people, I can see the minimalism, yeah.
1: Yeah, they say people might consider you a little basic, but you find peace and balance in everyday life. You're not an anxious or stressed person and enjoy living in the moment.
2: I would think if they surveyed people on ice cream, chocolate would probably come out on top. Mm-hmm. That would be mine. Although it's funny because chocolate is the base. If I were to say, like, actually, you know, what is your favorite ice cream? I'd say probably like chocolate with like brownies, you know, fudge mixed in, that sort of thing, whatever combination you're doing like that. But the base is chocolate. And they say people who love chocolate lead a life of joy and self-love. You got strong opinions, yeah, but you remain open to exploring new ideas and experiences. You probably live somewhere cozy and warm, surrounded by various kitchen tools from friends around the world. Huh. I just like chocolate, that's all. I don't know if this exactly describes me, but whatever.
1: Well, coffee ice cream is one of my favorites. They say if that's your go-to, you're likely an introvert, wrong, who enjoys reading in coffee shops alone. Your ideal night involves a long walk and good conversation with a friend over a beer. Well, they're not wrong about that, but yeah, the introvert part, not really.
2: Strawberry fans are fiercely loyal and energetic, and they say they're always up for going out after work or school, even after a long day, and they enjoy working out in the morning and also have a deep love for animals.
1: Ooh.
2: Strawberry fans.
1: Okay, a mint chocolate chip. They say you're pretty cool. You're balanced, enjoying both running and watching football, as well as going to see a play. You're loved by everyone. You just want to have a good time.
2: Who in the world put this list together?
1: I don't know.
2: That's what I want to know. But there you go. So just some of your ice cream favorites, what they may or may not say about you.
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1: So if you know anything about me or my family, my dad loves boxing. So we went out to their house on Saturday night because we had talked them into watching the MMA fight, you know, Ronda Rousey versus Gina Carano.
2: Right.
1: So my dad's not a huge MMA fan, but he thought this would be a pretty good fight. So we went out there. Well, my dad's brother lives in San Antonio, Texas, and he's getting ready to be 92 years old.
2: Wow.
1: And my dad was talking to it. They always call each other, you know, whenever, because they watch boxing together.
2: Right. Like on
1: the
2: phone.
1: In different states.
2: Right.
1: Exactly.
2: Yeah, I got you. Yeah.
1: So there was a break before Ronda Rousey and Gina Carano, you know, took the ring. And dad's brother called him. And he goes, "Hey, what's going on?" "Yep. Yeah, we're watching the Linda Loudsey fight." And then there's my mom going, "No, it's Wanda Rooney."
2: Wanda Rooney.
1: And the husband
2: and I. You're sitting there shaking your head.
1: The husband and I are just sitting on the couch going, "Wow, this is like entertainment unlimited."
2: I couldn't pay for this.
1: Exactly. Exactly.
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2: I never believed that I snored, and she said, "Well, you snore too." You go, "No, I don't. I don't snore. That's your thing." She goes,
1: I told her,
2: "I want you to record me one of these days." She goes, "I'm not going to record you." Well, she finally did. Guess what? I snore. Yeah. I heard it going, "Oh my gosh." So she has to live with that.
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1: Thunderstorms today with heavy rain at times, a high of 82. Tonight, partly cloudy, stray shower or thunderstorms possible with a low of 69. And for Tuesday, thunderstorms and cooler with a high of 74.

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0: Hits, Hilly and Hart.
1: Well, here we go. It's time to play 5 in 15. Ready to give it a shot this morning is Barbara in New Bloomfield. All right, Barbara, we're going to give you a category. You name 5 things in that category in 15 seconds, and if you can, we're going to make you a winner of a $50 Hy-Vee gift card. How's that sound?
2: That sounds good.
1: All right, here we go. Barbara.
2: Make it easy for me.
1: She says make it easy. Well, you know, the 5 and 15 gods may have smiled on you this morning, Barbara, because
2: I think so.
1: Because I'm looking at this category. Here you go. I think you're going to just do fine. Barbara, in 15 seconds, we want you to name 5 school subjects. Go.
2: Math, geography, history, English.
1: One more. Come on, Barbara.
2: Science.
3: Oh, she said science.
1: Did she get it in science. Under the wire?
3: Yes, she did.
1: Aaron says you're a winner, Barbara. How about that?
2: Yes.
1: You got science in as the beep began. That counts. So there you go. You got yourself a $50 Hy-Vee gift card. I don't know about you, but we're holding our chests here, okay? for you. Congratulations, Barbara.
2: That's great.
1: I'm telling you, Barbara, you are welcome back here anytime.
3: Barbara made me sweat.
1: I'm telling you, man, we're like, feel like I just gave birth.
3: Oh, good grief.
1: So, there you go. We're back to $25 gift card next Monday on 5 in 15.
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1: Question of the day on the Facebook page. Here we are, May 18th. What are you looking forward to this summer? What's going to be the big highlight this summer for you?
2: Spencer has an awesome one. First home purchase.
1: Oh, that's nice.
2: That's a big deal.
1: You're going to love that feeling, Spencer. Congratulations to you. That's cool. Sitting on the back porch in the evenings, enjoying the few and peaceful and quiet moments, says Mary. Yep.
2: Trying to stay cool is what McKenna's plans are.
1: Got no big plans for this summer, personally, which I'm fine with, honestly. If I could just kick back, I'm more than happy to do nothing. You
2: got a cruise first week in August.
1: Yes, you do.
2: So pretty excited about that.
1: Yes, you do. So if you want to weigh in, it's on our Facebook page. You got something you're looking forward to this summer, let us know.
0: Coffee. 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
1: What's going to be the big highlight this summer for you? That's what we're asking you on the Facebook page. Some great comments. Rich actually posted a picture. He says, bought our first camper.
2: Oh.
1: And a rented spot at a campground.
2: Man, that is a thing of beauty, Rich.
1: Yeah, how awesome. That'll be fun.
2: That is beautiful. Penny says, Utah Mighty Five, Arches, Canyonlands, Capitol Reef, Bryce Canyon, and Zion National Parks with the family.
1: Cool.
2: That is a big old trip you got, Penny, coming up. That's great. Have a great time with that.
1: Yeah, that'll be fantastic. So be sure to let us know what's going to be the big highlight this summer for you. Let us know on the Facebook page.
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3: This is Congressman Bob Onder. Americans demanded border security, and House Republicans delivered. According to the Department of Homeland Security, for 10 consecutive months, U.S. Customs and Border Protection has reported zero illegal aliens released at the border. I'm proud to have worked with the Trump administration to secure our southern border and uphold our immigration laws, and will keep fighting to advance strong policies that protect Missourians and keep America safe.
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2: Batten down the hatches over the next couple of days. Thunderstorms with heavy rain at times today. We're heading for a high of 82. Partly cloudy tonight. Expect a stray shower or thunderstorm. It's possible. A low of 69. And tomorrow, yes, thunderstorms, 74.
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0: time for Hillian Hart's Handy Headlines.
1: So there's been research that says laughter really can be contagious. We've all kind of suspected that. You know, everybody starts laughing.
2: Sure.
1: You start laughing. Somebody else starts breaking up. You start breaking up. It's kind of... They've done brain scans that show that hearing someone laugh activates the same areas of the brain as when you laugh yourself. And get this, that is why laugh tracks actually work. It's sort of giving you permission, if you will, to laugh at something.
2: That's interesting.
1: Yeah.
2: Well, a small town in Italy hosted a wine fountain festival where a public fountain dispensed local wine instead of water for a day. Could we do that here? Visitors could fill their cups for free as part of the celebration.
1: There's Erin with her lips right against it.
2: There's Erin with a snorkel right in the fountain.
1: There's a woman in the middle of the fountain. Ah, you've ruined it for everybody. That's

0: But I do.
1: And a cat in France accidentally triggered its owner's smart speaker while home alone and apparently ordered several items online. The owner only realized this when packages started showing up at her front door. She says the cat probably jumped on the speaker while chasing a bug. It starts with a bug, it ends up with a box full of cat treats at the front door.
0: Pretty much.
1: Okay, so the mayor of Baltimore and a bunch of his staff are in big trouble. Wait till you hear what they did. We're going to fill you in here in just a couple of songs.
2: The sun's up, coffee's hot,
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0: Fitz, Hilly and Hart.
1: So in Baltimore, they got a little controversy slash scandal going on.
2: Uh-oh.
1: Yeah, the inspector general there, she was inspecting the Baltimore mayor for alleged wasteful spending.
2: Okay.
1: And it all started off with checking for fraud in a youth program, but it extended far beyond that. Her report says the mayor and his staff spent $167,000 in unchecked spending. Things like birthday celebrations, baby showers, daily fresh fruit trays. But here's the biggest thing. $50,000 on crab cakes and Old Bay wings at Baltimore Orioles and Ravens games. 50 grand. He's denying it, and he's saying, oh, no, well, we treat other city workers and all to things like that. But so this has not reached the end of its investigation. 50 grand, though, Aaron, on crab cakes and Old Bay wings.
2: This is not me investigating jobs over in Baltimore. Can I get in on that?
1: $50,000. I mean, okay, it's understandable if we're talking like a few hot dogs at Busch. Sure, I get that. Yeah.
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0: It's Hilly and Hart.
1: So what's the first thing you notice about somebody when you see him or whatever? That's the question of the day from Friday. That's what we were asking you. First thing you notice about someone, a lot of people say their eyes, something about their face. I had a couple of people say teeth.
2: Yeah, Carrie was one that said teeth. She says, I was a dental assistant for 24 years. That makes sense.
1: Oh, you're going to focus right in on that then.
2: She's going to notice, yeah.
1: Yeah. Deidre says the thing you notice first is usually the thing you struggle with the most about yourself. So I guess
2: that makes sense.
1: If you don't like your hair or whatever, I guess, and maybe somebody else who has, I don't know. I'm not quite sure, but yeah, I guess I could see that.
2: Scott says body language is everything. Position of the head starts the show.
1: And let the show begin. Marion, what they have on? Okay, sure. Yeah.
2: That makes sense. Yeah. Sarah says teeth. Amber says their teeth and nose.
1: Okay. Caden says, I'm with Hilly with the face, but I'll also say smile. Oh, a person's smile says a lot, yeah.
2: Mm-hmm.
1: You notice that immediately, you know, if somebody with a good smile, especially.
2: Vicky says, teeth or ears?
1: Oh, well, those are two very different things.
2: Yeah.
1: Okay. Have you ever noticed, by the way, you know, especially as guys get older, their ears, you know, the earlobes grow? Because your ears continue to grow, even if the rest of you is not. So, like, I know a number of guys my age and older who are like their earlobes are like way low, like they just sort of dangle there.
2: I haven't really noticed that, but I notice you know, because it's happening with my dad, hair in their ears.
1: Oh yeah, that's the worst. I've got this little tool at home that I use.
2: It's just, yeah, dad yeah. does too. Yeah. But you know, every once in a while I'll be like, hey, go go use your tool, Pop.
1: It's very unsightly. Hair in the ears is just ooh. So
2: please don't comb that over.
1: No. Oh my God. Oh. If you want to weigh in, it's on our Facebook page. What's something that you immediately notice about somebody?
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3: Well, we're in store for a lot of weather activity over the next couple of days. Thunderstorms today, heavy rain at times also expected, a high of 82. Shower or a thunderstorm possible tonight as well. A low of 68 and thunderstorms on tap for our Tuesday tomorrow for a high of 74.

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1: Well, you know, The Cast drops each Wednesday at 11 o'clock. 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But it drops on Wednesdays. I guess we're recording this today, aren't we? I guess that's the plan.
2: Well,
1: it's
2: a Monday.
1: We have no subject. This is how freewheeling and unpredictable the cast is. We don't know, but we'll think of something by showtime.
2: Yeah, we will.
1: And a lot of times we'll just bat it around. And how about this? How about that? But that's one of the things I like about the cast is it's a lot less structured, if you will. I know if you think this is structured, I don't know. But sometimes this seems rather unstructured.
2: Oh, yeah. So make sure that you join us for the cast because it's a lot of fun.
1: You can check out the video on our Hilly and Hart YouTube page. And, of course, the audio is available all around wherever you get podcasts from. Just look for The Cast. That's K-A-S-T. And we'll see you around the internet.
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1: Man, oh man, it's going to be here before you know it. 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
2: Yeah, it's going to be an absolute blast. 9-day classic tour. 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
1: Yeah, it's December 6th through the 14th. 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

0: It's Hilly and Hart.
1: Well, they got to watch their barbecuing up in Canada. Apparently, police were called out and discovered an unusual suspect, somebody who had stolen some barbecue, a fox. That's right. This fox had his mouth stuffed with hot dogs.
2: He was like, thanks for the treats, guy.
1: That's right. And he was on the run. Police were searching for someone described as, are you ready for this, having red hair, short stature, and wearing a thick coat. It's pretty good description of a fox.
2: Yeah. You know, foxes are the oddest looking animals. Because
1: they're cute.
2: They're kind of like a cat, and they're kind of like a... I don't know. It's like
1: when a cross between a dog and a cat?
2: I don't know. You know, when God was putting the animals together, I got to think he had a good time making the fox. He says, this is really going to confuse them. This is going to blow their minds.
1: No, so, they're super cute.
2: Yeah, I guess. Do people keep them as pets? Foxes?
1: I don't know about that. I wouldn't advise on it.
2: You know what? I'm sure they do. There's just about every animal. I mean, legally, I think I don't know if you can keep them as pets, but I don't know if they're domesticated or if they can be domesticated.
1: Tell you what, Hilly, you go out, you trap you a fox,
2: nope,
1: and report back to us.
2: No, I am not that brave.
0: Hilly and Hart. 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
3: There's a story that my daddy tells religiously. 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

0: It's Hilly and Hart.
1: Out at Mom and Dad on Saturday night, we were watching a little TV, and there was a woman, she was a reporter, and she had a lot of blush on her face, to which my dad goes, "What's wrong with her face?" And I'm like, I go, "She's got blush." My mom's like, "Yeah, she's got a lot of blush on." And then it looks like she may have applied some grease over it to give it that shine.
2: Is that a thing?
1: To which the husband leans over, he goes, "Well, that's a visual." And yes, yes, that is.
2: No, wait, blush is the red stuff they put on, right?
1: Oh, yeah.
2: On the cheeks and
1: yeah,
2: whatever.
1: It's
2: okay.
1: Red
2: yeah.
1: or pink, you know, yeah. whatever color you're choosing.
2: But it gives your cheeks color and,
1: yeah,
2: and whatnot.
1: Yeah, so, but so, no.
2: Apparently. Have you heard of oil grease on it, rather? Or?
1: No!
2: I wasn't sure if that was a thing with you ladies. That's not.
1: It's not. Because
2: I'm sitting with your mom at this point.
1: I'm middle-aged, so I don't know. I don't think that's a thing, but.
2: Your mom might be onto something. Who knows?
1: Jeez, I hope not.
0: We love keeping you connected with what's happening in our community. 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
2: Now keep the umbrella close by today. Thunderstorms could be heavy at times. A high of 82. It'll be partly cloudy tonight. Again, a stray shower or thunderstorm possible. 69. And for tomorrow, thunderstorms are high 74.
0: KATI, California, Jefferson City.

0: It's Hilly and Hart.
1: Well, no date is set yet, but apparently Reba and her fiancé Rex Lynn working on a low-key ceremony that they're going to have in Tennessee on their ranch.
2: It's funny though, when celebrities say low-key, I'm sure we look at it and go, that doesn't look low-key to me. But, well, you know, again, the definitions are different, yeah.
1: According to a recent interview she did, she said that it's important that their animals are involved. Not just the dogs, right. But I mean, she went on to say, we've got longhorns and donkeys, horses, cats. What?
2: they are important parts of their lives. I get it. So they want them to share the big day, I guess.
1: I mean, don't get me wrong. I would totally accept an invite to this. How awesome would that be?
0: It's Hilly and Hart on 94.3 Cat Country.

0: It's Hilly and Hart.
1: Oh, man, what a day at my house yesterday. It turned into a work day. That wasn't how it was planned at the beginning.
2: Boo! But
1: it turned into a work day. Well, here's the thing. We got this ginormous armoire.
2: Mm-hmm.
1: I just feel fancy saying that word.
2: Yeah, you do.
1: Armoire. In our, what
2: you... Do you have your fine china in the armoire?
1: We did have some fine china in the armoire. But it was in, the room that kind of just became the cat's feeding room. He's at a table. He's got his food up there. It used to be an office, long story. But anyway, so it's just a catch-all room now. It's where all the junk goes, okay? But the armoire was still in there, so I had to move it upstairs. My wife had an idea of putting it in the living room, and she wants to be able to put linens and things like that in the tablecloths and whatnot. I said, okay, big honking thing.
2: That thing's huge, yeah.
1: Yeah, you know which one I'm talking about. Okay, we took the shelves out. I took the shelves out. And
2: about time she put you to work.
1: I'm thinking it's going to make it lighter, and I guess it did, but... And I actually managed to slide it out of the room, but then my daughter was coming over to help me to actually get it upstairs.
2: Okay.
1: And she enlists the help of Weston, her son, my oldest grandson. He's 8 years old, physically going on 13.
2: Yeah.
1: Okay. So he gets underneath it. She gets on the other part, and I'm standing at the top to quote unquote pull. And there wasn't a whole lot of pulling going on. There's more pushing on her part than pulling on mine. We finally kind of get it to the top of the landing. Now, we still have a whole nother flight of stairs to go yet to get to the living room.
2: Right.
1: And I'm like, meanwhile, Austin, my son-in-law, he's looking in the front door. The front door is blocked because there ain't no way anybody's getting in there because the armoire is blocking it. I go around the back, go around. So he goes around the back door, comes in. And then he helped. Basically, at that point, he was like, okay, no, you just stand out of the way. I said, okay, good. There's a certain benefit to being old, Aaron.
2: I,
1: said,
2: I can't wait.
1: Let me just handle it. So they got it standing on the landing and then finally got it upstairs. So it's now upstairs and it's ready to go. And the bottom line on that story is it's up and beautiful in the living room. Okay, no, with very, very little damage done. Any damage done was to the back of it. You can't see it. Okay, next, my wife says, well, while Austin's already here, hey, can you reach over there? I want to put these pictures on the...
2: There you go.
1: ...on the landing, on the wall, as you go up the stairs. So we got two fine. The other one, this, you know what I'm saying? This is a really high ceiling we have on this landing. We've living there 5 years now. We have not had to change the light bulb in the landing yet. Once we do, God help us
2: You've
1: all.
2: You jinxed yourself
1: I,
2: now.
1: I know. I have no idea. But so he can't reach it. So we get, he goes, do you have a step stool here? I go, yeah. I get the step stool. Step stool isn't high enough. So we get Weston down once again. I put a chair at the bottom of the, on the floor of the landing, put the step stool on the chair. I know. Meanwhile, Weston's foot is holding the bar at the bottom of the chair, and Austin goes, whatever you do, don't let go. Keep your weight on that. And he managed to put the picture up, nail, and put up. It was an amazing feat of engineering. It really was. But at the end of that, I was like, I'm exhausted.
2: I'm sorry. That's how most emergency room stories start.
1: This is true. That's how it would start. Well, it involved a step stool.
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1: I never believed that I snored, and she said, well, you snore too. You go, no, I don't. I don't snore. That's your thing. She goes,
2: that's your thing. I told her,
1: 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She goes, I'm not going to record you. Well, she finally did. Guess what? I snore. Yeah. I heard it going, oh my gosh. So she has to live with that.
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1: Got a rainy one today. Thunderstorms with heavy rain at times. A high of 82. It'll be partly cloudy tonight. A stray shower or thunderstorm is possible. Our low down to 69. And for tomorrow, thunderstorms, 74.

0: It's Hilly and Hart.
1: Now, Aaron, you know I'm a big fan of driverless cars.
2: Yes, he is.
1: I have not experienced one yet. That is a bucket list item of mine. And Waymo, if you're not familiar, Waymo is the driverless taxi vehicles that they have out now.
2: Right.
1: And they're in major cities. They're in Austin, Texas. They're in San Francisco. Apparently, they're in Atlanta now, too. I didn't realize they were in Atlanta. And a neighborhood is complaining because a huge number of Waymo vehicles are making their way into this neighborhood. And the thing is, one lady, she's on a cul-de-sac, which, and they were like, there's no way these vehicles should be coming in here. I mean, unless you're getting picked up, if you're calling one, but for some reason, I guess they're going in there, maybe turning around, I don't know. But they were, I saw a line, they were like lined up there at the cul-de-sac.
2: Oh yeah, like they're saying that this goes on for hours. Mm-hmm. Like they just circle around the cul-de-sac.
1: Right.
2: And they're worried because, you know, people have pets that roam. There's
1: right.
2: kids that play in this neighborhood.
1: Right.
2: For whatever reason, these Waymo cars just keep showing up at the same cul-de-sac.
1: The story I saw on TV, they had somebody had gone out there and put up a cutout of somebody
2: mm-hmm.
1: to because it won't run that over. And
2: they think it's a person, yeah.
1: Right. So you just see this line of Waymos all back behind that one, and they can't go anywhere. It's kind of genius in a
2: right.
1: way. You know, it's still a nuisance, but I guess you got to fight fire with fire on these things.
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1: Well, congratulations goes out to Cody Johnson. You know, he's a former rodeo guy. He claimed the top honor of Entertainer of the Year, as well as Best Male Vocalist for the ACMs last night.
2: Oh, how about that?
1: Yeah, and hey, congratulations to Brooks and Dunn. They earned Duo
2: Country
1: of
2: Duo?
1: The Year.
2: They're every single year.
1: Just about,
2: they're
1: yeah.
2: They're nominated. You know, I wonder what their living room looks like.
1: I don't know, but I mean, you almost want to say, okay, so it was like the 61st annual ACMs. I mean, did Brooks and Dunn have like 59 of those?
2: Probably. Yeah, and it's funny, too. You think about it. What other duos are there? There aren't a lot of duos left anymore.
1: Mm-mm.
2: So Brooks and Dunn are kind of last man standing.
1: And they're hands down one of our favorites, that's for sure.
2: Congratulations to them. So I wonder if one of these winners now is going to show up in one of the Taylor Sheridan shows. That seems to be the career direction for a lot of artists.
1: You never know.
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1: 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And we want to know about them.
2: 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We got a form right there for you. 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

0: 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Hilly and Hart.
1: This is stories that I guess makes it easy to take a side. But this guy was going to be getting married, and he decided he's not going to legally marry her until she gets her finances in order, specifically deals with 6 years of unfiled taxes.
2: Oh!
1: She's got 6 years. I don't know what's the... I don't think they give us the grand total in this thing, but it implies that it's a lot of money.
2: That's just it. If you marry somebody, their finances kind of become your finances.
1: And their troubles become your troubles.
2: Yep.
1: Yeah, exactly. So he said, you know, it's not even so much... They were set to get married next year, mm-hmm. he said. And he says, I told her, I'm not going to legally marry her until she sorts this out. And it's not even so much the money. It's just the fact that she has put it off this long.
2: For so long,
1: right.
2: Yeah.
1: It's the avoidance. That's the problem.
2: Yeah.
1: So... I'm thinking this woman might not be getting married to him if it really is going to become a matter of priorities for her, I think. And it's funny, they threw this out to the internet. Guess what? Majority of people agreed with him.
2: Yeah.
1: How about that, huh?
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1: The Pope. Pope Leo is from Chicago.
2: Yeah.
1: And decided he needed to change his phone number and address with his bank.
2: Okay.
1: So he calls the bank in Chicago. First of all, when you're the Pope, aren't there people to do this for you?
2: You would think.
1: So he's talking to the bank representative, and she says, well, I'm sorry, you're going to have to do that in person at a local branch. We don't do that over the phone. So he says, would it help if I told you that I'm the Pope? To which she hung up. She hung up on the Pope.
2: She wouldn't believe in that.
1: No. Well, in all fairness, I mean, if you're talking to somebody and they say, hey, I'm the Pope.
2: Right.
1: You're going to be like, yeah, okay, well, I'm Peter Pan, but you still have to come into the branch, okay?
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0: 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Kevin Hilly, Aaron Hart, and Jordan Jay bring you more laughs, more real talk. 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
4: 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According to the Department of Homeland Security, for 10 consecutive months, U.S. Customs and Border Protection has reported zero illegal aliens released at the border. I'm proud to have worked with the Trump administration to secure our southern border and uphold our immigration laws, and will keep fighting to advance strong policies that protect Missourians and keep America safe.
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0: Molly and Hart.
1: My youngest grandson goes to daycare, and it was my job to pick him up yesterday. So we get in my car. There he is in the back seat, in his car seat. And I said, "So what'd you do at school today?" He goes, "I didn't fight." I go, "Okay, good." He goes, "I didn't bite. I didn't kick."
2: I go, wow.
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1: I never believed that I snored, and she said, "Well, you snore too." You go, "No, I don't. I don't snore. That's your thing." She goes,
2: "That's your thing. Wow."
1: I told her, I said, "I want you to record me one of these days." She goes, "I'm not going to record you." Well, she finally did. Guess what? I snore. Yeah. I heard it going, oh my gosh. So she has to live with that.
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Turns out I'm not the only one that overthinks. A lot of people do out there. And Gen Z, you're leading everyone with the overthinking habit. We'll tell you all about it coming up in just under 7 minutes. It's Rodney Adkins. You're going through hell.

0: Turns out you are an overthinker. Gen Z leads all generations in daily overthinking habits. And listen, I'm not going to sit there and make fun or poke fun because I overthink all the time. Everything. Almost every decision I overthink. And I'm just glad I'm not the only one out there that does this. But Gen Z, you dominate the overthinking with almost 70% of Gen Zers admitting to daily mental spiraling. That's crazy. Only about 60% of millennials feel that way. Baby boomers at about 40%. So yeah, lots and lots and lots of Gen Z struggle with overthinking all the time. And that's just something that I think younger generations do for sure, right? We're constantly trying to live up to our previous generations, yet trying to be our own thing. And I don't know. There's a lot to think about in today's world, isn't there? Sometimes, though, it's just hard to shut the mind off, like at least if you're me. I overthink about literally everything.
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0: 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We're looking at showers this evening with scattered and strong thunderstorms developing overnight, damaging wind and hail. More rainfall tomorrow with a 67-degree high, low of 50, Wednesday a high of 67.

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0: Well, Ella Langley absolutely dominated the 2026 ACMs, man. Wowee. She took home 5 trophies from the MGM Grand Garden Arena. Her victories included Female Artist of the Year, Artist Songwriter of the Year, Single and Song of the Year for Choosin' Texas, and Music Event of the Year for her collaboration on Riley Green's Don't Mind If I Do. Cody Johnson claimed the Top Honor Entertainer of the Year, along with Best Male Vocalist. Parker McCollum surprised by winning Album of the Year for his self-titled The Red Clay Strays. Took Group of the Year. Brooks and Dunn earned Duo of the Year. So there you go. A little rundown of what you missed on the ACMs. But Ella Langley dominating, baby. 5 trophies for Ella, and she definitely deserves it.
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But he walked up and said, what'll it be? 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

question is coming up in just two songs. The first one's on now with Jody Messina's Head Carolina, Tales California. Song you're listening out for, Lee Bryce, One of Them Girls. After Lee Bryce, you and I were playing that impossible question. Good luck.

0: Your impossible question for Monday. The very, very, very first day of the week. It's the worst day of the week, in my opinion. But here we go. At least we're getting through it together. Almost one out of five spouses say this is a source of stress in their marriage. Almost one in five spouses says this is a source of stress in their marriage. What do you think it is? Contribute to the conversation on our Facebook today. I'll reveal all at the start of next hour.
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0: 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We got a high of 79 today, a low of 65. Showers and thunderstorms likely basically all afternoon and evening tonight as well. We're looking at strong thunderstorms developing overnight. Damaging winds, large hail with some of these storms, okay? Gusts of around 20 miles an hour. Tomorrow, it looks like a high of 67 with a low of 50. Again, more rainfall and thunderstorms. Wednesday, high of 67 with cloudy skies.

0: Well, if you didn't see the Gina Carano fight and Ronda Rousey fight, you blinked. Because seriously, that's all it took to miss it. 17 seconds Ronda Rousey took to dominate Gina Carano, which is insane. But you got to give Gina Carano a lot of credit, man. She actually lost 100 pounds to make the 145-pound limit. Okay? And this is since not fighting since 2009. It's amazing. Ronda Rousey, 39 years old, took down the 44-year-old. Of course, Ronda Rousey, after the fight, praising Serrano, saying she's my hero. Also, Ronda Rousey announced her retirement, saying she looks forward to having more babies. Serrano also called returning to the ring an absolute victory. So if you didn't see it, yes, Ronda Rousey dominated Gina. Just 17 seconds is all it took. Reminds me of the Tyson fight, honestly, you know, that took like 10 seconds. Yeah. Very reminiscent of that. Pop my popcorn, and it was over before it even began.
1: Kelly and Hart.
2: Have you ever noticed as guys get older, their ears, you know, the earlobes grow? Because your ears continue to grow, even if the rest of you is not. So, like, I know a number of guys my age and older, their earlobes are, like, way low. Like, they just sort of dangle there.
3: I haven't really noticed that, but I noticed, because it's happening with my dad, hair in their ears.
2: Oh, yeah, that's the worst. I've got this little tool at home that I use.
3: It just, yeah, Dad does too. Yeah. But
2: very unsightly. Hair in the ears is just...
3: Please don't comb that over.
2: Oh, my God!
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0: possible question the first go around. I'm giving it to you one more time. Your impossible question for Monday. Almost one out of five spouses say that this is a source of stress in their marriage. One out of five spouses says that this is actually a bit of a stressor when it comes to their day-to-day life. What do you think that is? We got a couple of people saying money, which is a great, great, great guess. Another one saying driving together. Tina, driving? Seriously? That's a stressor? I guess it could be, depending on where you're going and what the trip is. What's the destination and how long the journey, huh? Almost one out of five spouses say this is a stress, of source of stress in their marriage. So far, none of those answers are correct. Good luck. I'll reveal all in just under 20 minutes.
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Time to answer that impossible question. Almost one out of five spouses say this is a source of stress in their marriage. Lots of good guesses. Lots of people saying money, driving together, working on projects, deciding what to eat. All those are wrong. The actual answer that I was looking for, well, that is going to be playing golf. Yes, one out of five spouses say their significant other's terrible at golf. I mean, I'm not good at golf. I'll be straight up. The first time I ever played golf, I didn't even realize that you could miss a ball that doesn't even move. You can, and it's embarrassing.

0: Kiefer Sutherland, he is actually canceling his tour due to poor ticket sales. He just announced this actually last week on Friday, just a couple days ago. He's canceling all United States performances on his Love Will Bring You Home tour due to disappointing ticket sales. He said, with great disappointment, I'm going to have to cancel the U.S. leg of my tour due to extremely low ticket sales. Sutherland posted on Instagram. He said, I don't think it's fair to the people who have bought tickets or the venues to play at half-empty houses. The tour was scheduled to mark his first U.S. performance in 7 years. Sutherland already has completed international shows, and he looks forward to touring the United States again at, he says, a more suitable time. But there you go. He basically canceled every single one of his U.S. dates because poor ticket sales.
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2: 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Well, she finally did. Guess what? I snore. Yeah. I heard it going, oh my gosh. So she has to live with that.
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0: 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Showers and thunderstorms likely throughout the afternoon. We could have some severe ones as well. We're looking at showers and thunderstorms strong this evening and overnight tonight. Damaging winds, large hail, all possible. Low of 65 this evening. Tomorrow, we're looking at more chances of showers and thunderstorms. 67 with a high, low of 50. Wednesday, high of 67 again. 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

0: Hey, May is Military Appreciation Month, and us here at Cat Country, along with Freeburg Home Center, is saluting all who have actually served or is currently serving in any branch of the United States military. Tell us about a family member, a coworker, maybe a neighbor, or a friend who has served in the U.S., and we'll, of course, absolutely play your messages back out on air. Again, May is Military Appreciation Month, and we love everyone who has served and fought for our freedoms in this country. So from us and Freeburg Home Center, thank you so much. We're out there saluting the troops.
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3: Yeah.
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2: So he calls the bank in Chicago. 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
2: 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To which she hung up. She hung up on the Pope.
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Why wouldn't you?

0: There's a student from Missouri, actually the Missouri State University. This student pled guilty after confessing to car vandalism, and he did it through ChatGPT, by the way. So, okay, he ended up damaging and vandalizing 17 vehicles in this Missouri State campus parking lot, okay? This happened in Springfield. It occurred 3 a.m. where this guy decided to shatter car windows, ripped off mirrors, dented hoods, broke windshield wipers. Apparently this guy confessed to ChatGPT minutes after the vandalism, asking the AI, like, will I go to jail if I did this and stuff? You probably shouldn't do that. You are confessing to something that can alert authorities, by the way. If you didn't know, AI does have the option to not only alert authorities, but reveal what you've been telling it. So, yeah, maybe don't reveal its secrets. Don't reveal your secrets to ChatGPT. That's not a good thing, okay? Very easily traceable back to you.
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0: 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Showers and thunderstorms very likely throughout all afternoon. Overnight tonight as well, even more strong scattered thunderstorms, damaging winds, large hail, all possible. A low of 65 tonight. More rain and thunderstorms tomorrow, 67 with a high low of 50. Wednesday, high of 67.

0: 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You don't want to miss out, like the Annunciation Parish Picnic that's taking place June 7th. 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

0: it was my job to pick him up yesterday. 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

0: Well, if you missed it, Ella Langley dominated the ACM Awards, baby, for 2026. Cody Johnson took Entertainer of the Year, but the talk of the town is Ella Langley dominating the ACMs. Five trophies she took home from the MGM Grand. Okay, here's what it was. Her victories included Female Artist of the Year, Artist Songwriter of the Year, Single and Song of the Year for Choosin' Texas, and Music Event of the Year with her collaboration on Riley Green's Don't Mind If I Do. Hey, Parker McCollum surprised everyone by winning Album of the Year for his self-titled release, and the Red Clay Strays took Group of the Year. Brooks and Dunn earned Duo of the Year. So there you go. You missed the ACM Awards? Now you're caught up. Ella Langley? Yeah, she's doing good.
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Yeah, so what if we're biased? 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

0: Well, if you missed the Ronda Rousey and Gina Serrano fight, good news, you're not the only one. This was a Mike Tyson situation, all right? If you were popping your popcorn a little too late, if you went to take a bathroom break right before it started, you missed the fight. It only lasted 17 seconds. Ronda Rousey absolutely destroyed Gina Carano, man. In just 17 seconds. Wow, what a victory. Yeah. Now, here's the deal. Ronda Rousey, 39. Gina Carano, she is 44. Gina, man, she lost 100 pounds to make the 145-pound limit after not fighting since 2009. Of course, Ronda, after she won, she said she gave Serrano all of her praises, saying that Gina Carano is her hero. She announced to her retirement, saying she looked forward to having more babies. Serrano recalled returning to the ring an absolute victory, and she had a blast. But yes, Ronda Rousey defeating Gina Carano just 17 seconds. Very reminiscent of the old Tyson fight, right? If you blinked, you missed it.
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3: 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Showers this evening, a low of 65, strong thunderstorms developing overnight. We're looking at some damaging winds, large hail, strong storms, gusts of around 20 miles an hour. More rain, more potential thunderstorm chances tomorrow as well, with a high of 67, low of 50. Wednesday, again, a high of 67. 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

0: Well, Cat Country, that's about all I got for you for the remainder of the day. No Cardinals game today. They do have a break, but we're back in full effect the rest of the week. You can expect some Cardinals games. 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Of course, if you also have the app downloaded, you can check out the Cardinals through the app as well. Whatever you're doing tonight, have fun doing it. Be safe doing it. I'll talk to you when I talk to you, which is tomorrow afternoon, 2 o'clock. I'll be right here.
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